0: in the throes of national unification. Manzoni's nationalist spirit is well represented in what is perhaps his most famous work, I Promessi Sposi, or The Betrothed, in which he writes, quote, "It is not only our object to represent the state of things in which our characters will shortly be placed, but at the same time to develop an event in the history of our country more celebrated than well known," unquote. Armed with the clout of his powerful publisher, Ricordi, Verdi approached the city officials of Bologna with an ambitious project to pay tribute to Rossini on the anniversary of his death. Bologna was the city with which Rossini had been most closely associated, and Verdi proposed to the city fathers that 12 Italian composers would collaborate with him in writing a composite Requiem Mass, with each composer contributing a single movement. Verdi himself would compose the final movement, the fugue, Libera Me. The project was given a go by the city council, but political bickering as well as inconsistencies of style and outlook led to the work never being fully realized. When a friend at the Milan Conservatory saw Verdi's portion, however, he suggested that Verdi consider writing a complete requiem himself. Verdi made some sketches, but lost interest in the idea as he began to concentrate on his opera, Aida. Some years later, in 1873, Verdi's other cultural hero, Alessandro Manzoni, died at the age of 88 after taking a serious fall down the steps to the Church of San Fedele. Verdi was so deeply affected by Manzoni's death that he felt incapable of going to the funeral. It is said that Verdi instead made a secret visit to Manzoni's grave a few days later. After some further reflection and some consultations with Ricordi, it was decided that Verdi would honor the memory of Manzoni with this Requiem Mass. Once again, Alan Gilbert.
1: The Verdi Requiem is a unique treatment of what I think we can all agree is a very serious text. Different composers, different cultures have had different takes on how to interpret the Mass, which is, after all, a ritual. So the idea of opera and actual sort of living human experience is natural, but for Verdi, I think it is highly dramatic. It is not hyper-reverent. It is extremely vivid, even terrifying, kind of larger than life, really gets into the kind of excitement of the experience of worship, of fear, of the uncertainty of faith. It's a very human, down-to-earth kind of take on the whole subject, and one that I think can really make it very, very vivid and immediate on a human level.
0: The first performance of the work took place on the anniversary of Manzoni's death, May 22, 1874, with the composer conducting. The success of the piece, not only at its premiere, but at subsequent performances, was overwhelming. Verdi and his publisher had to take special precautions to prevent unauthorized performances. In Bologna, for example, it was performed by 4 pianos rather than by an orchestra, while in Ferrara it was given by a local military band. The Requiem is filled with everything that makes Verdi great: searing melodies fused with impeccable taste and expert craftsmanship. Conductor Hans von Bülow called it an opera in church vestments, and Johannes Brahms didn't hesitate to call it a work of genius. Since the Verdi Requiem is a lengthy piece, we're going to give stations a chance to break for ID now. When we return, we'll hear the work played without interruption. You're listening to the New York Philharmonic this week.
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And now we hear the Messa de Requiem by Giuseppe Verdi. As soloists, we'll hear soprano Angela Mead, mezzo-soprano Lily Pasachivi, tenor Russell Thomas, and bass baritone Eric Owens with the New York Choral Artists. Alan Gilbert conducts the New York Philharmonic.

Recorded live at Avery Fisher Hall, that was the Messa de Requiem by Giuseppe Verdi. The New York Philharmonic was joined by the New York choral artists, along with soloists Angela Mead, Lily Pasakivi, Russell Thomas, and Eric Owens. The conductor was Alan Gilbert. And if you enjoyed that performance, you'll be happy to learn that it is scheduled to be released as part of the orchestra's digital download series on iTunes. More information is available at nyphil.org. While you're there, we hope that you'll also check out our Watch and Listen section, where you can hear broadcasts on demand and other content. And of course, there is also plenty of information on tickets for upcoming concerts. Once again, the address is nyphil.org. Next, we turn to music by a 13-year-old Felix Mendelssohn. This is his Magnificat in D major. For this performance, the orchestra is joined by the Bach Collegium Japan and the Yale Schola Cantorum. The soloists are soprano Sherazade Pentaki, Yeston Davies countertenor, tenor Nicholas Fahn, and baritone Tyler Duncan. Masaki Suzuki conducts the New York Philharmonic.

Magnificat in D major by Felix Mendelssohn, the Bach Collegium Japan, the Yale Schola Cantorum, and the New York Philharmonic were conducted by Masaki Suzuki. The soloists were Sherazade Pentaki, Yestin Davies, Nicholas Fahn, and Tyler Duncan.

Credit Suisse is the exclusive tour sponsor of the New York Philharmonic. The New York Philharmonic this week is generously underwritten by the Kaplan Brothers Fund, the Audrey Love Charitable Foundation, the National Endowment for the Arts, and by our corporate sponsor, MetLife Foundation. Vince Ford is the executive producer of this series. The music producer is Lawrence Rock. The broadcasts are written and produced by Mark Travis, with assistance from Ian Riley, Sarah Zwinklis, and Paloma Orozco. And for now, until next time, this is Alec Baldwin wishing you good health and good music. 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

0: I'm Sean Yu, President and CEO. Discover Classical's fiscal year concludes on June 30th, and what a remarkable year it has been. 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
1: 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Good evening, I'm Sammy Griffith, and welcome to A Little Night Music. I'll be with you for the next 2 hours, playing music so you can rest easy. Coming up this hour, music by Franz Schubert, as well as Alan Hovhaness' Celestial Gate Symphony, and music by Domenico Scarlatti. We'll begin this hour with a piece written by Mozart as part of his Symphony No. 19, composed in July of 1772. He wrote it while he was in Salzburg, composing for the court orchestra of Count Colloredo. This is the alternate slow movement composed for the symphony, entitled Andantino Grazioso. We'll hear a performance by the Academy of St. Martin in the Fields, conducted by Neville Mariner.

Neville Mariner led the Academy of St. Martin in the Fields in that performance of Mozart's Andantino Grazioso. Thank you to Alan Byram for adopting that recording from our library here at Discover Classical, Dayton's only 24-hour classical music station. 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Up next, music by Franz Schubert. This is a sonata originally written for violin and piano in 1816, but not published until after Schubert's death. We'll hear a performance of this sonatina in D major, not for violin and piano, but for violin and guitar. This performance by violinist Gil Shaham and guitarist Gern Selscher.

You heard Franz Schubert's Sonatina in D Major, performed by Gil Shaham and Gurin Selscher. Thank you to Dr. Connie McCarroll for adopting that recording from our library here at listener-supported Discover Classical. I'm Sammy Griffith, and it's good to be with you this evening. Up next, music by the American composer Alan Hovhaness. He was of Scottish-Armenian heritage and wrote quite a bit of music influenced both by the music of his Armenian heritage as well as his personal interest in mysticism and the music of the early Christian church. At the time that he wrote this Symphony No. 6, he was influenced by the Greek mystic painter Hermann de Giovanni. In fact, Hovhaness called Giovanni my spiritual teacher who opened the gate to the spiritual dimension. This 1959 symphony he called the Celestial Gate. We'll hear a performance by the Orchestra of Flanders led by Rudolf Vaerten.

Rudolf Vertin led the Orchestra of Flanders in that performance of Alan Hovhaannis' Celestial Gate, Symphony No. 6. I'm Sammy Griffith, and it's a pleasure to be with you this evening here at Discover Classical, 88.1, 89.1, and 89.9. Up next, music by Domenico Scarlatti. This is one of his many sonatas for keyboard written in a single movement. We'll hear a performance of the sonata in D major by pianist Yevgeny Zarafiance.

Yevgeny Zarafiance performed Domenico Scarlatti's Sonata in D Major. Thank you to Emily Weissman for adopting that recording from our library here at Discover Classical, the Miami Valley's home for classical music. Coming up in the next hour, music by Charles Tomlinson Griffiths, as well as Franz Kramer's Partita in F Major, and music by Johann Sebastian Bach. We'll close this hour with music by the English composer Ernest Tomlinson. He's known for his light music compositions. In fact, he was the original light music composer. And he wrote quite a number of works based on English folk tunes, among other inspirations. This particular piece was actually based on an American folk tune rather than an English one. This is Shenandoah. We'll hear a performance by the Slovak Radio Symphony Orchestra, led by the composer.

Ernest Tomlinson led the Slovak Radio Symphony Orchestra in that performance of his own work, Shenandoah. Thank you to Marcela Lehar for adopting that recording from our library here at Discover Classical, 88.1 WDPR Dayton, 89.1 WUSO Springfield, 89.9 WDPG Greenville, and streaming online at discoverclassical.org. Good evening, I'm Sammy Griffith. Thanks for joining me for a little night music. We'll begin this hour with American composer Charles Tomlinson Griffiths. He's considered an American Impressionist. He wrote a set of three Roman sketches in 1915, originally for solo piano and later orchestrated. The first of those sketches he titled The White Peacock. He cited a poem by William Sharp as the inspiration for the poem. However, he had also had a personal experience seeing a white peacock at the Berlin Zoo. We'll hear a performance of The White Peacock by the Seattle Symphony, led by Gerard Schwartz.

Gerard Schwartz led the Seattle Symphony in that performance of Charles Tomlinson Griffiths' The White Peacock, the first of his three Roman sketches. Thank you to Carol Jaegerlehner for adopting that recording from our library here at Discover Classical, Dayton's only 24-hour classical music station. Up next, music by Franz Krommer, a Czech composer who was a direct contemporary of Beethoven. In fact, he probably took some composition classes with Beethoven while he lived in Vienna. He's primarily known today for his compositions for woodwind instruments, especially his clarinet concertos. We'll hear one of his woodwind ensembles. This is the Partita in F major, Opus 57. We'll hear a performance by the Budapest Wind Ensemble, led by Kalman Berks.

Kalman Berks led the Budapest Wind Ensemble in that performance of the Partita in F Major, Opus 57, by Franz Kramer. I'm Sammy Griffith, and it's a pleasure to be with you this evening here at Discover Classical, 88.1, 89.1, and 89.9. Still to come this hour, music by Edward Elgar and John Ireland. Up next, music by Johann Sebastian Bach. This is one of a set of six sonatas and partitas that he wrote for solo violin. Each of the three sonatas from the set is composed in what's called the Sonata de Chiesa, or church sonata style. It's a set of four movements beginning with a slow movement and alternating with a fast movement. We'll hear a performance of the Sonata number 2 in A minor, four movements, the Grave, a fugue, followed by the Andante and Allegro. We'll hear a transcription of the work for guitar and performed by Manuel Barucco.

Manuel Baruco performed Johann Sebastian Bach's Violin Sonata in A minor, transcribed for the guitar. Thank you to Lewis and Pat Faulkner for adopting that recording from our library here at listener-supported Discover Classical. I'm Sammy Griffith, and it's good to be with you this evening. Up next, music by English composer Edward Elgar. This is a composition from 1909 and 1910, originally written for bassoon and orchestra, and then transcribed for cello and orchestra by the composer. It was originally written for the principal bassoonist of the London Symphony Orchestra, a man by the name of Edwin James, who gave the first performance in February of 1911. The cello transcription was actually not performed until 1985. We'll hear a performance by cellist Natalie Klein and the Royal Liverpool Philharmonic, led by Vernon Handley.

Natalie Klein performed with the Royal Liverpool Philharmonic, led by Vernon Handley, Edward Elgar's Romance, Opus 62. Thank you to Curtis Fett for adopting that recording from our library here at Discover Classical, the Miami Valley's home for classical music. Our last work this hour is a piece written by English composer John Ireland. He was considered an English impressionist, and he wrote this work in 1918, published a year later. It's entitled The Towing Path, which is a reference to a track alongside a river or canal that was used to pull barges. We'll hear a performance of The Towing Path by pianist John Lenihan.

0: John Lenihan performed John Ireland's The Towing Path. I'm Sammy Griffith, and it's been a pleasure to be with you this evening. I'll be back again with you tomorrow morning at 6 a.m. to start your weekend, and a little night music will return tomorrow evening at 11 p.m. Up next is Peter Vandegraaff to take you through the overnight. 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
1: Concert overture by Polish-Lithuanian composer Grażyna Batsiewicz with Sakari Oramo and the BBC Symphony.

lot of recordings coming out these days of that woman's music. Her name is Grażyna Bacewicz, and her concert overture was played by the BBC Symphony, conducted by Sakari Oramo. Peter Vandegraaff speaking. We look backwards in time. And one of the pieces we'll be hearing is the Bach Solo Cello Suite No. 3, but here are three pieces in the olden style by the Polish composer Krzysztof Penderecki, as Aleksander Duchmal conducts the Amadeus Chamber Orchestra.

Three pieces in the olden style by the Polish composer Krzysztof Penderecki. Alexander Duchmal conducted the Amadeus Chamber Orchestra. This is also called a suite in the olden style, or the Holberg Suite, written to commemorate the 200th anniversary of the birth of Ludwig Holberg, who was an exact Bach contemporary. So this is in the style of a Bach suite. Australian Chamber Orchestra, Richard Tognetti conducts.

Richard Tognetti and the Australian Chamber Orchestra with the Holberg Suite, Suite in the Olden Style by Edvard Grieg. Music in the style, ostensibly, of a suite that Bach may have composed, as that was written for the 200th anniversary of the Molière of the North, Ludwig Holberg, who was a Bach contemporary. This is from a Bach suite, Courant, from the English Suite No. 1.

was Bob von Aschboden performing a courant from Bach's First English Suite. 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Been hearing suites in the olden style, meaning in the style of Bach. Here is a Bach suite, and it's one of the solo cello suites. He wrote six of them, and here is the third in C major. Cellist Nina Kotova.

Johann Sebastian Bach was not a cellist. He was a keyboard player, first and foremost, also a professional violinist. But cellists are ever grateful for his addition to the repertoire in his 6 solo cello suites, suites of dances for unaccompanied cello. That was the 3rd of those works, and Nina Kotova played it. And here is another cellist with some more Bach. This is a chorale from Cantata No. 22, arranged by Ton Koopman, who conducts here. The cellist is Yo-Yo Ma with the Amsterdam Baroque Orchestra.

Some sacred music of Bach coming from the Cantata number 22, a chorale setting, in other words, a Lutheran hymn tune as set by Bach. Yo-Yo Ma performing on a Stradivarius cello there with the Amsterdam Baroque Orchestra. This is listener-supported Discover Classical, 88.1 WDPR Dayton, 89.1 WUSO Springfield, 89.9 WDPG Greenville, and at discoverclassical.org. Some ballet music for you to enjoy. We're going to listen to a little bit from the ballet Giselle, one of the seminal standard repertoire ballets by Adolphe Adam. This is an excerpt from Act 1, and from a complete recording we have Anatole Fistulari conducting the London Symphony.

An excerpt from Act One of the Great Ballet by Adolphe Adam called Giselle. Anatole Fistulari conducted the London Symphony Orchestra. Peter Vandegraaff is my name. Later on, we're going to listen to some music of Joseph Haydn. And right now, we have a couple of pieces by the African-American composer William Grant Still. This is a work which was first performed in 1931, and it's set in Central Africa, a hunting festival of the Azande tribe. The ballet is called Saji. We're going to hear all of it with the Eastman Rochester Orchestra, conducted by Howard Hanson, music of William Grant Still.

A complete performance of the 1931 ballet by African-American composer William Grant Still called Saji. Howard Hanson conducted the Eastman Rochester Orchestra and Chorus. We have a Haydn Symphony coming up in a bit. Here's a little more by William Grant Still. It's called Mother and Child. Rachel Barton Pine, violin. Matthew Hagel, piano.

originally part of a violin and piano suite by William Grant Still, and excerpted for this particular recording called Violin Lullabies with Rachel Barton Pine and Matthew Hagel at the piano. That section's called Mother and Child. This is an arrangement of a folk song made by William Grant Still.

0: Sierra Winds performing that music by William Grant Still, which is an arrangement of a folk song called Adolarido.
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0: Now it's on to music of Haydn. This is one of those symphonies which came between the Paris symphonies and the London symphonies. It's the symphony number 89 in F major. No subtitle attached to this particular one. The conductor is Jane Glover. She leads the London Mozart Players.

Haydn's 89th Symphony, performed by Jane Glover and the London Mozart Players. Here is some Beethoven, written about the same time, a little after he began studying with Joseph Haydn. It's a very little-known piece, unpublished. It's an Andante Molto in E-flat major, and it's played by Carl Peterson.

Some truly unknown Beethoven, Andante Molto, that's called, and Carl Peterson played it. This is listener-supported Discover Classical, 88.1 WDPR Dayton, 89.1 WUSO Springfield, 89.9 WDPG Greenville, and at discoverclassical.org. I'm Peter Van de Graaff, music of George Frederick Handel right now. We're going to listen to one of the suites drawn from his water music, which he wrote for a floating river party down the River Thames. This is music he also wrote for London. It's one of his operas. We listen to the overture to Giulio Cesare, Julius Caesar, and a performance by the English Chamber Orchestra, conducted by Richard Bonning.

considered by many to be among the great operas of the many composed by George Frederick Handel, a work which had its premiere in 1724 in London. It's called Giulio Cesare in Egitto, Julius Caesar in Egypt. And from it, we heard the overture and minuet from Act One, English Chamber Orchestra, Richard Bonning. A very famous story is told of the floating water party in 1717 that went down the River Thames from Whitehall to Chelsea. There were a number of barges. One of them had musicians performing music that Handel composed especially for the occasion. The king liked it so much that he had it repeated three times, going and coming. Here is the third suite from Water Music of George Frederick Handel, Los Angeles Chamber Orchestra, conducted by Gerard Schwartz.

That was Gerard Schwartz conducting the Los Angeles Chamber Orchestra in the Suite Number 3, there are just three, drawn from the Water Music by George Frederick Handel. In a moment, we're going to hear music by a man who considered Handel the greatest composer of them all. That is Beethoven. It's always fun to discover little pieces that the composers wrote that one never hears, just sort of tossed off little chips from the wood bench. Here is such a piece. It's a standalone andante in A minor by Handel, Rachel Barton Pine, and Friends.

Rachel Barton Pine, violin, and friends with an Andante by Handel. 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And we now pay tribute to Beethoven with one of his great quartets. They're all great, but this is from the middle quartet set of Opus 59, dedicated to Count Razumovsky, a nobleman who is also a very fine amateur musician. This is the Razumovsky Quartet No. 2, or the 8th quartet in E minor by Beethoven, and a recording here by the Vermeer Quartet.

Performance by the Vermeer Quartet and music by Beethoven. That's his string quartet number 8 in E minor, the opus 59 number 2, and the second of the three dedicated to Count Razumovsky. And the clue there was in the third movement. If you are familiar with Mussorgsky's Boris Godunov opera, in the coronation scene, there's a very famous tune, Slava, which is quoted in actually many works, but Beethoven used that as a basis for variations in that Razumovsky quartet. This is a march of Beethoven, Carl Peters on piano.

A March by Beethoven, and two little sketches, two little andantes in a couple of versions, as performed by pianist Carl Pettersson from the Beethoven sketchbooks. This is listener-supported Discover Classical, 88.1 WDPR Dayton, 89.1 WUSO Springfield, 89.9 WDPG Greenville, and at discoverclassical.org. I'm Peter Van de Graaff. We have a couple of arrangements made by Leopold Godofsky before we hear some Telemann. Here is Godofsky's transcription for piano of the Adagio from the Solo Violin Sonata No. 2 of Bach.

second was Jean Alexis Smith at the piano. Leopold Godofsky was the transcriber of that music, which was originally for solo violin by Johann Sebastian Bach. That was the Adagio, the slow movement, from the solo violin sonata number 2 in A minor. We'll hear one of the suites of Telemann in just a little bit. Here is a transcription made by Leopold Godofsky. Well, not transcription, an arrangement, because this was originally for piano. He arranged it for piano left hand alone. And this is an Etude, Opus 10, number 8, by Chopin, arranged by Godofsky.

Hard to believe that was just piano left hand, Marc-André Hamelin, playing that version of the Chopin Etude Opus 10 Number 8, as arranged by Leopold Godofsky. We have, by the way, coming up a violin concerto by Alexander Glazunov, but right now, this overture, or suite of dances, in C major by Georg Philipp Telemann, one of several he wrote for the city of Darmstadt. Nicholas Arnoncourt with Vienna Concertus Musicus.

We heard an overture by Georg Philipp Telemann. Now, I need to explain that a little bit, because an overture, one would think, would have to do with the opening of something, an overture to an opera, that kind of thing. But in the Baroque, an overture was another name for a suite of dances. And Telemann was enormously, unimaginably prolific at writing overtures, along with a lot of other things. It's said that he wrote about 600 overtures, such as the one we just heard there. In a period of just 2 years, he wrote 200 overtures. Notes just flowed from his pen. Well, that was specifically an overture in C major, one of 96 that were composed for the city of Darmstadt. We have all those overtures that Telemann wrote, but we only have about 134 that still exist, sadly enough. Stay tuned. We're going to listen to a violin concerto, the violin concerto by Alexander Glazunov, in just a moment or two. Here is something by his fellow Russian 19th century composing companions, Cesar Cui.

Jeffrey Beagle, the pianist, and the Prelude No. 7 by Russian composer Cesar Cui. 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Just as with Telemann, our next composer is a very famous and great one, but he never really wrote that towering masterpiece that would put him in the elite range. His name is Alexander Glazunov. This is certainly his best-known composition, though, his A minor violin concerto. Nikolai Znaider is the soloist with the Bavarian Radio Symphony, conducted by Maris Jansons.

The Violin Concerto in A Minor by Alexander Glazunov. He only wrote one, and it is in one continuous movement. Nikolai Znaider was the violinist. Bavarian Radio Symphony was led by Maris Jansons. That was written in 1905. It was just 2 years before that this piece was composed, although the composer who wrote this was born 30 years before Glazunov. His name is Cesar Cui, one of the mighty handful, or the Russian Five, associated with Mussorgsky and Rimsky-Korsakov, Borodin, etc. Jeffrey Beagle plays this prelude by Cesar Cui.

That's music of Cesar Cui, obviously a very fine pianist, although you don't hear about him very much. That was one of his preludes from 1903, and Jeffrey Beagle played the 19th of the set. This is listener-supported Discover Classical, 88.1 WDPR Dayton, 89.1 WUSO Springfield, 89.9 WDPG Greenville, and at discoverclassical.org. I'm Peter Van de Graaff. Music by Beethoven for just a few minutes for you to enjoy. We have the Coriolan Overture of Beethoven in just a few minutes. We'll also hear a Coriolanus Overture by Caldara and music for Coriolanus of Shakespeare following that. A little Schubert later on. Lots of things ahead. Hope you'll stay with me. Here's a song by Beethoven called Buslied, a song of penitence. And the text is one of a collection of sacred texts by Gellert, set by Beethoven into a little cycle, Opus 48. The text begins, "Against you alone have I sinned and often behaved badly in your sight. You see the blame that incurs your wrath. Behold, God, my misery also." Stefan Genz is the baritone, Roger Vignoll's the pianist.

Buslied, The Song of Penitence by Beethoven. Text by Gellert and performance by Stefan Genz, baritone, with Roger Vignoles, piano. This is Peter Van de Graaff with a few pieces here inspired by Coriolanus, a banished Roman patrician who vengefully leads the Volscians against his native country, initially rejecting every entreaty to spare his people, but after the desperate pleas of his wife and mother, he finally yields, but then the Volscians turn against him, and he ends up committing suicide. This dramatic tale told in several instances, but first of all by dramatist Heinrich von Collin, as inspiring Beethoven. Here is the Coriolan Overture by Beethoven, recorded by the Chicago Symphony, conducted by Fritz Reiner.

Chicago Symphony Orchestra, Fritz Reiner conducting a 1959 recording of the Coriolanus Overture by Beethoven. An early Italian composer, Antonio Caldara, who flourished in the early 18th century, wrote also a work based on the story of Coriolanus, the banished Roman patrician. And we're going to hear now the overture to Caldara's opera, Coriolanus. This is the Philharmonia Orchestra, directed by Simon Wright.

Philharmonia Orchestra, directed by Simon Wright, and the overture to an opera from 1717 by Antonio Caldara, called Coriolanus. Shakespeare wrote a play, one of his less regarded plays, about the Roman soldier Coriolanus and his betrayal in his own city of Rome. We're going to hear music composed to accompany that play from a 1901 London Lyceum Theatre production. The music was by Sir Alexander Mackenzie, and we have the BBC Scottish Symphony here, conducted by Martin Brabbins. There's three sections, a prelude, funeral march, and entr'acte.

Martin Braben's BBC Scottish Symphony, incidental music for Coriolanus by Sir Alexander Mackenzie. Written for a 1901 production of Shakespeare's play. Here's a Shakespearean text, Phillida, it's called, and it's sung by Aaron Sheehan. Anonymous composer wrote this.

anonymous setting of Shakespearean text Phillida, sung by Aaron Sheehan with Paul Odette. 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Mark Kaplan, violin, David Golub, piano. This is the third Sonatina by Schubert.

The third sonatina by Franz Schubert for piano and violin, Mark Kaplan violin, David Golub piano, a G minor work by Schubert. Here's a dance from an opera by Jean-Philippe Rameau called Le Temple de la Gloire, Temple of Glory. We will listen to the dance, a very happy dance, it's called, and this is Philharmonia Baroque Orchestra directed by Nicholas McGuigan.

0: Very Happy Dance from The Temple of Glory, an opera by Jean-Philippe Rameau, all of his operas including a number of dances, Philharmonia Baroque Orchestra led by Nicholas McGeegan. 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
1: The king's daughter, Ginevra, and Prince Ariodante are madly in love. 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But a diabolical plan threatens the couple's happiness. It all unfolds in a performance of Handel's Ariodante at the Opéra Garnier in Paris. 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
0: I'm Peter Van de Graaff, inviting you to stay with me as we're going to listen to performances by members of the Kuyken family, a Dutch family of musicians focusing most of their career on early music, but we're not going to stay just with early music, although we certainly start with that. In fact, Haydn, a couple of pieces, both conducted by Sigiswald Kuyken. We begin from a complete recording of The Seasons, and this comes from Summer. It is the aria Welche Labung für die Sinne. Oh, how pleasing to the senses comes the cool and gentle breeze. Christina Locke is the soprano with La Petite Bande.

The little aria from The Seasons by Joseph Haydn. From Summer, Oh, How Pleasing to the Senses, comes the cool and gentle breeze. Christina Locke sang that, La Petite Bande accompanied, and the conductor was Sigiswald Kuyken. Peter Van de Graaff here. We're going to listen to a performance by the Kuyken brothers in music by Debussy, although they are most often associated with early music. We have Sigiswald Kuyken conducting La Petite Bande right now on period instruments in music by Joseph Haydn, the very first of his so-called London symphonies, the number 93 in D.

the very first of the last symphonies of Joseph Haydn, the number 93, the first of the London symphonies. That was a performance by La Petite Bande, directed by Sigisvald Kuijken. Once again, same orchestra, same conductor. This time we have music by Jean-Philippe Rameau from Daphnis et Aiglée.

Sigisvald Kuyken conducting that music by Rameau. 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We're going to hear more from the Kuyken family of Dutch musicians, now performing music by Claude Debussy. We have Sarah Kuyken playing the viola. I think she's the niece of Sigisvald, if I'm not mistaken. Sigisvald's brother Bartholdt Kuyken performing on the flute, and Sophie Hullink plays on the harp, and this is the sonata from 1915 by Debussy.

couple of members of the very musical Kauken family, Sara Kauken performing on a viola, and Bartholdt Kauken performing on the flute with Sophie Hollink playing harp, and that's the sonata from 1915 by Claude Debussy. If we replace the harp with the piano, we have the instrumentation for a 1950 composition by the Swiss composer Ernest Bloch. He called this a concertino for flute, viola, and piano. We have Paul Cortese viola, Marika Järvi flute, and Michel Wagemann's piano.

Performance by Paul Cortese, viola, Marika Järvi, flute, and Michel Vagemans, piano. That's the Concertino from 1950 by the Swiss-born, later American composer Ernest Bloch. And we go back to the Kauken family. We heard lots of performances by members of that family earlier, and here is Sigisfalt Kauken to perform, or conduct, I should say, La Petite Bande, and a dance by Jean-Ferry Rebel from 1734.

0: dance called the Passe-Pied by Jean-Ferry Rebel from a work called Rustic Pleasures, Les Plaisirs Champêtres of 1734, Sigiswald Kuyken and La Petite Bande.
1: 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Good morning, I'm Sammy Griffith, and thanks for joining me this Saturday. We'll begin this hour with an American piece by an American composer. Lucas Foss was born in Berlin, Germany in 1922, but left Germany for Paris in 1933 when Hitler came to power and eventually moved to the United States. He became an American citizen in 1942 and 2 years later composed a set of three American pieces. We'll hear the third, The Composer's Holiday, this performance by violinist Nikki Chui and the Buffalo Philharmonic led by Joanne Folletta.

Nikki Chui performed with the Buffalo Philharmonic, led by Joanne Folletta, Lucas Foss's Composer's Holiday, the third of his American pieces. Thank you to Celia Diamond for adopting that recording from our library here at Discover Classical, Dayton's only 24-hour classical music station. 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Coming up later this hour, music by Domenico Cimarosa and Felix Mendelssohn. Up next, we'll hear a keyboard concerto written by Johann Sebastian Bach. This is a concerto written in 1738, but based on music from two previous cantatas written in 1726. Bach originally wrote this concerto for another instrument, but later transcribed it for the harpsichord. We'll hear a performance by pianist Angela Hewitt and the Australian Chamber Orchestra led by Richard Tognetti.

Richard Tognetti led the Australian Chamber Orchestra, featuring pianist Angela Hewitt, performing the Keyboard Concerto in E Major by Johann Sebastian Bach. Thank you to Rebecca Corson for adopting that recording from our library here at listener-supported Discover Classical. I'm Sammy Griffith, and it's a pleasure to be with you this morning. Over the last several months, you've heard us talk about our upcoming move to a brand new state-of-the-art broadcast studio here in downtown Dayton. We're happy to announce that the official switch over to the new studio will take place this Wednesday, July 1st, at 9 a.m. I hope you can tune in for this momentous occasion in our history, and as always, thank you for your outstanding support over these past 40 years. Without you, none of this would be possible. Up next, music by Domenico Cimarosa. This is the overture to his comic opera, The Banquet. We'll hear a performance by the Nicholas Esterhazy Sinfonia, led by Alessandro Amoretti.

Alessandro Amoretti led the Nicholas Esterhazy Sinfonia in that performance of Domenico Cimarosa's The Banquet Overture. I'm Sammy Griffith, and it's good to be with you this morning here at Discover Classical, the Miami Valley's home for classical music. 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Coming up in the next hour, music by Beethoven, his variations on Rule Britannia, as well as the Armenian Dances Suite by Alfred Reed, and Robert Schumann's Widmung. We'll close this hour with music by Felix Mendelssohn. This is his first string quartet, written and published in 1829 when the composer was 20 years old. It's a significant work in Mendelssohn's output, being both a very dramatic composition, as well as making use of cyclic form, in which themes from the first movement actually reappear in the fourth movement of the work. This piece was also possibly dedicated to Betty Pister, who was Mendelssohn's next-door neighbor and the daughter of a Berlin astronomer. We'll hear a performance of Mendelssohn's String Quartet No. 1 in E-flat major by the Emerson String Quartet.

The Emerson String Quartet performed Felix Mendelssohn's String Quartet No. 1 in E-flat major, Opus 12. Thank you to Bill and Janet Pardue for adopting that recording from our library here at Discover Classical, 88.1 WDPR Dayton, 89.1 WUSO Springfield, 89.9 WDPG Greenville, and streaming online at discoverclassical.org. Good morning, I'm Sammy Griffith. Thanks for joining me this Saturday. We'll begin this hour with music by Beethoven. This is a set of variations that he wrote for piano based on the British national anthem, Rule Britannia. It was a melody written in 1740 by Thomas Arne and given to Beethoven by a man named George Thompson in 1803. Thompson and Beethoven began a business relationship that lasted for the next 17 years. We'll hear a performance of Beethoven's Variations on Rule Britannia by pianist John Ogden.

John Ogden performed Beethoven's Variations on Rule Britannia. Thank you to Preston and Lorna Dawes for adopting that recording from our library here at Discover Classical, Dayton's only 24-hour classical music station. Today's honorary day commemorates the birth of Dayton's poet Paul Laurence Dunbar. I'm Sammy Griffith, and it's a pleasure to be with you this Saturday morning. Up next, music by Alfred Reed, an American composer who is considered to be in the neoclassical vein, meaning that the composer adheres to the historically classical ethos of balance, economy, and clarity. In the 1970s, Reed wrote two sets of Armenian dances. They were pieces that were based on Armenian folk songs from a collection by Komitas Vardapet, who was an Armenian ethnomusicologist. We'll hear the second set of Armenian dances. The three movements are called The Peasant's Plea, The Wedding Dance, and Songs from Lori. We'll hear a performance by the Taiwan Wind Ensemble led by John Boyd.

0: John Boyd led the Taiwan Wind Ensemble in that performance of Alfred Reed's Armenian Dances Suite No. 2.
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0: I'm Sammy Griffith, and it's good to be with you this morning here at listener-supported Discover Classical. Our next work is a piece written by Georg Philipp Telemann, another suite, although this time in the Baroque vein. This is the suite in E minor. We'll hear a performance by the Concerto Amsterdam, led by Franz Bruggen.

Frans Bruggen led the Concerto Amsterdam in that performance of Georg Philipp Telemann's Suite in E minor. I'm Sammy Griffith, and it's good to be with you this morning here at Discover Classical, the Miami Valley's home for classical music. 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It's Sunday, June 28th from noon to 4 p.m. More information at americaspackardmuseum.org. Coming up in the next hour, stay tuned for music by Orlando Gibbons, as well as Manuel de Ponce's Concierto del Sur, or Concerto of the South. We'll close this hour with a piece written by Schumann. He composed this as a part of a cycle in 1840 for voice and piano. It was a wedding gift to Clara. The cycle was entitled Märchen, and this particular work is Widmung, or dedication. It's based on a poem by Friedrich Rückert, which begins, "You my soul, you my heart, you my rapture, oh you my pain, you my world in which I live." As he did with so many other vocal works, Liszt arranged this for solo piano. We'll hear his version, performed by pianist Charlotte Hough.

Charlotte, who performed Robert Schumann's Wiedemann, arranged by Franz Liszt. 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Good morning, I'm Sammy Griffith, and thanks for joining me this Saturday. Up first this hour, music by Orlando Gibbons, a hugely significant English composer from the early 17th century. He was a keyboard player and considered to be a master of both the virginal, an early type of keyboard, and the madrigal, which is a vocal ensemble work. And although for many years Gibbons was remembered primarily as a composer of sacred music, he wrote quite a bit of secular music as well, which has become more popular over the last century. We'll hear a performance of his Fantasia for string ensemble, this performance by Fretwork.

You heard Orlando Gibbons' Fantasia, performed by the Ensemble Fretwork. 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Up next, music by Manuel Ponce. He was a Mexican composer who is considered to have connected Mexican folk music with the classical art song and concert scene. We'll hear his Concierto del Sur, or the Concerto of the South, a work written for guitar and orchestra for the great Andres Segovia. This work was premiered in 1941. We'll hear a performance by guitarist Alfonso Moreno and the State of Mexico Symphony led by Enrique Batiz.

You heard Manuel Ponce's Concierto del Sur, that performance by Alfonso Moreno and the State of Mexico Symphony, led by Enrique Batiz. I'm Sammy Griffith, and it's a pleasure to be with you this morning here at listener-supported Discover Classical. Over the last several months, you've heard us talk about our upcoming move to a brand new state-of-the-art broadcast studio here in downtown Dayton. We are happy to announce that the official switchover to the new studio will take place this Wednesday, July 1st at 9 a.m., I hope you can tune in for this momentous occasion in our history, and as always, thank you for your outstanding support over these past 40 years. Without you, none of this would be possible. Still to come this hour, music by Luigi Boccherini, but first an overture by Rossini. While he began his career with primarily comic operas, he turned to the more serious genre partially because he was interested in the dramatic soprano Isabella Colbrand, who he later married. She created the leading roles in many of his operas, including Otello and Armida, and his final contribution to that genre, Semiramide, based on a novel by Voltaire. We'll hear the Semiramide Overture, performed by the Academy of St. Martin in the Fields, led by Neville Mariner.

You heard Rossini's Overture to Semiramide, that performance by the Academy of St. Martin in the Fields, led by Neville Mariner. Thank you to Ed and Marge Coons for adopting that recording from our library here at Discover Classical, the Miami Valley's home for classical music. 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McCutcheon Music in Centerville. Coming up in the next hour, music by Edward Elgar, Antonio Vivaldi, and Joseph Haydn, his 67th symphony. We'll close this hour with music by Luigi Boccherini, an Italian composer and cellist born in the mid-1700s. He wrote over 500 works during his lifetime, including some which he sort of recycled throughout his career. He wrote a number of string quartets that he later turned into wind quartets by taking different movements, rearranging them, and fitting them into new works. We'll hear one of those pieces, the Wind Quartet in C major, this performance by the Consortium Classicum.

The Consortium Classicum performed Luigi Boccherini's Wind Quartet in C major. 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Good morning, I'm Sammy Griffith. Thanks for joining me this Saturday. Coming up later this hour, we'll hear music by Joseph Haydn and Claude Debussy. We'll begin this hour with an introduction. This is music written by Edward Elgar for a 1905 performance of an all-Elgar concert. It was given by the newly formed London Symphony Orchestra. So Elgar wrote this work to show off the player's virtuosity. It's entitled The Introduction and Allegro. We'll hear a performance by the London Philharmonic, led by Vernon Handley.

Brennan Handley led the London Philharmonic in that performance of Edward Elgar's Introduction and Allegro, Opus 47. Thank you to Nancy and Robert Swanninger for adopting that recording from our library here at Discover Classical, Dayton's only 24-hour classical music station. 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Features include the Romanesque gateway, an original Tiffany window, a hand-cut Tiffany mosaic floor, and sculptures throughout the grounds created by Carl Bitter and Robert Kopnik. 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Woodland Cemetery, beautiful, timeless, and still available. I'm Sammy Griffith, and it's a pleasure to be with you this morning. Our next work is a piece written by Antonio Vivaldi, but it's actually based on a very old theme called La Follia. It translates to the frenzy or the madness and is basically a chord progression that was written out and varied by over 150 composers. We'll hear a sonata that Vivaldi wrote on that theme of La Follia. It's from his very first published set, the 12 Trio Sonatas Opus 1, that he published in 1703. This is the 12th sonata in D minor. We'll hear a performance by violinist Hajo Bass and violinist Reinhard Goebel, who also leads the Musica Antiqua Cologne.

That was Antonio Vivaldi's La Follia Sonata, the 12th trio sonata from Opus 1. You heard it performed by Reinhard Goebel and Hajo Bass and the Musica Antiqua Cologne. I'm Sammy Griffith, and it's a pleasure to be with you this morning here at listener-supported Discover Classical. Up next, music by Joseph Haydn. This is his 67th symphony, described as one of the most boldly original symphonies of this period. It's a four-movement work, and Haydn really does quite a number of unique things with this symphony. It opens with a presto in 6/8 time, the only symphony where Haydn uses that meter to begin. The second movement uses a string technique called collegno dell'arco, which means with the wood of the bow. During a portion of the second movement, the strings are directed to turn their bows around and play with the wood rather than the hair. This creates a very unique sound. The minuet and trio, the third movement of the symphony, is scored for two solo violins which play consordino on single strings. Consordino means with a mute, a fairly unusual thing for string players to use. And the final movement is a very different form from what Haydn usually uses, and in fact features its own slow section, which functions sort of like a small slow movement within the movement. We'll hear a performance of Haydn's Symphony No. 67 in F major by the Austro-Hungarian Haydn Orchestra, led by Adam Fischer.

The Austro-Hungarian Haydn Orchestra, led by Adam Fischer, performed Joseph Haydn's Symphony No. 67 in F major. 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More information at cultureworks.org. Our last work this hour is a piece written by Claude Debussy, originally one of his piano preludes. It was later orchestrated, and it's one of his most well-known works. It's entitled The Girl with the Flaxen Hair. Inspired by a poem by Le Comte de Lisle of the same name from his Scottish songs included in his 1852 collection of poetry, Ancient Poems. We'll hear a performance of The Girl with the Flaxen Hair by the Philharmonia Orchestra, led by Jeffrey Simon.

0: Jeffrey Simon led the Philharmonia Orchestra in that performance of Claude Debussy's Girl with the Flaxen Hair. Thank you to Margaret and Bill Rodenberg for adopting that recording from our library here at Discover Classical. I'm Sammy Griffith, and it's been a pleasure to be with you this morning. I'll be back with you again this evening at 11 p.m. for a little night music. Up next, stay tuned for Live and Local. 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
1: Today, the Dayton Philharmonic Junior Strings and the Dayton Philharmonic Youth Strings take the stage for their 2026 spring concert titled American Mosaic. I'm Brian Stambaugh, and this is Live and Local from Discover Classical. Today's performance was recorded March 13, 2026 at the University of Dayton's Roger Glass Center for the Arts. With the support of Mrs. Virginia Kettering, the Dayton Philharmonic Youth Strings was established in 1982 to provide musical enrichment and advanced concert experience for string students in grades 6 through 12. The Dayton Philharmonic Junior Strings was formed in 2014 in response to requests from string teachers and music educators for an orchestra that would encourage young string players not quite ready for the Dayton Philharmonic Youth Strings. For more information about the Youth and Junior Strings, visit DaytonPhilharmonicYouthOrchestra.org. Performing first is the Dayton Philharmonic Junior Strings, conducted by Michelle Mastin. Composed by Zachary Doctor, here is Foundation.

That was Foundation, composed by Zachary Doctor and performed by the Dayton Philharmonic Junior Strings, conducted by Michelle Mastin. This next piece is by 20th century composer Robert Nathaniel Dett. Here is Adagio Cantabile.

The Dayton Philharmonic Junior Strings, led by Michelle Mastin, performed R. Nathaniel Dett's Adagio Cantabile in an arrangement by Dion Morales. This next piece is a recent composition from composer Soon-Hee Newbold. The Junior Strings will now perform Angel City.

Michelle Mastin conducted the Dayton Philharmonic Junior Strings in their performance of Soon-Hee Newbold's Angel City, arranged by John Higgins. The Junior Strings will now perform Kurt N. Mosier's Blue Rhythmico. The Junior Strings are conducted by Michelle Mastin.

That was the Dayton Philharmonic Junior Strings and conductor Michelle Mastin performing Blue Rhythmico by composer Kurt N. Mosier. This is Live and Local on Discover Classical. Today's program is the March 13, 2026 concert titled American Mosaic. I'm Brian Stambaugh. For the second half of the program, Maureen Hickey Haitch will conduct the Dayton Philharmonic Youth Strings. This piece is Themes from the American Quartet by Antonin Dvorak.

using themes from his string quartet in F, Opus 96. That piece was titled Themes from the American Quartet, composed by Dvorak and arranged by Jamin Hoffman. The Dayton Philharmonic Youth Strings and conductor Maureen Hickey-Haitch will now perform the traditional Mexican song La Llorona, or The Weeping Woman.

The Dayton Philharmonic Youth Strings and conductor Maureen Hickey Haitch performed La Llorona, or The Weeping Woman, adapted from the traditional Mexican folk song in an arrangement by Chris Thomas. This is Live and Local on Discover Classical. Today's program is the March 13, 2026 concert titled American Mosaic. I'm Brian Stambaugh. The Youth Strings will now perform a piece written by the last monarch of the Hawaiian Kingdom. This is Fantasy on Aloha Oi by Queen Liliʻuokalani.

Conductor Maureen Hickey H. and the Dayton Philharmonic Youth Strings performed Fantasy on Aloha Oi, composed by Queen Lalia Wokalani, in an arrangement by Brian Balmages. We will now hear the Yakima variants, composed by Richard Meyer and performed by the Dayton Philharmonic Youth Strings and conductor Maureen Hickey H.

Conductor Maureen Hickey Haitch and the Dayton Philharmonic Youth Strings performed Richard Mayer's Yakima Variants. For their finale, the Youth Strings will now perform the song America from Leonard Bernstein's West Side Story.

0: Conductor Maureen Hickey Haitch and the Dayton Philharmonic Youth Strings performed America from Leonard Bernstein's West Side Story. That concludes today's program, the March 13, 2026 concert titled American Mosaic, recorded at UD's Roger Glass Center for the Arts. Next week, Live and Local will broadcast the DPAA Director's Concert titled American Soundscapes. The DPAA's artistic directors collaborate on a blockbuster celebration of American music and dance. From Copland's lively Hoedown to Bernstein's jazz-infused dances from Fancy Free and West Side Story, this program pulses with rhythms, voices, and moves of American music. Gershwin's Rhapsody in Blue dazzles with its seamless jazz-classical fusion, while the timeless elegance of Strayhorn and Ellington shines. The performance features the Dayton Philharmonic Orchestra, the Dayton Opera Artists in Residence, the Dayton Ballet, and the Dayton Philharmonic Youth Orchestra String Quartet. The engineer for today's featured concert was Austin Jaquith. I'm Brian Stambaugh. 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
2: Here is another Ohio orchestra, the Cleveland Orchestra, conducted by Christoph von Dohnányi, with a soloist who appeared with the Dayton Philharmonic this past year, Garrick Olson. And they're also joined by a men's chorus in the final movement, in what may well be the longest piano concerto in music history, the Concerto in C by Ferruccio Busoni.

In a performance by the Cleveland Orchestra with conductor Christoph von Dohnányi and pianist Garrick Olson, with a men's chorus in the final movement, the only concerto that we know of in music history with a chorus in the final movement, and what might well be the longest concerto in music history, you heard the Concerto in C by Ferruccio Busoni.

0: More from pianist Garrick Olson. You heard Chopin's Nocturne, Opus 48, No. 1 in C minor.
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2: This is the Composer's Datebook for June 27th. I'm John Burge. The name George Templeton Strong crops up frequently in both the Ken Burns documentary on the Civil War and Rick Burns' History of New York City. That George Templeton Strong was a lawyer and music lover who lived from 1820 to 1875, whose diary entries offer a detailed picture of daily life in New York City. But there's another member of the family we'd like to tell you about, the son of the famous diarist, George Templeton Strong Jr., born in New York in 1856 and died in Geneva, on today's date, in 1948. The younger Strong became a fine oboist who played in various New York orchestras of his day. His father was not very happy about that. He wanted his son to study law. Moreover, Junior rebelled against his father's ultra-conservative tastes in music. Strong Sr. detested Liszt and Wagner, whereas Junior, who became a composer, modeled his works on those very composers. The sad father-son relationship is documented painfully in the final entries of the elder Strong's diaries. After a bitter argument, Junior left home and moved to Europe, eventually settling in Switzerland, where he pursued a dual artistic career as composer and watercolorist.

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1: 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Good afternoon. My name is Aaron Mood. Happy to be here with you on this Saturday. It's time now for this week's Retro Recording. 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Pierre Monteau was a French conductor active throughout the first half of the 20th century, probably best known for conducting the French operas at the Met. Today we'll hear him leading the Boston Symphony in a performance of Scriabin's Fourth Symphony, the Symphony No. 4, Poem of Ecstasy. Pierre Monteau leads the Boston Symphony.

This week's retro recording, music by Alexander Scriabin, his Symphony No. 4, The Poem of Ecstasy, conducted by French conductor Pierre Monteau, who led the Boston Symphony in that performance. Thanks to Louis Murray for adopting that recording from our library here at listener-supported Discover Classical. My name is Aaron Mood, and thanks for joining me on this Saturday afternoon. 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He's best known for his opera Gioconda, and we'll hear music from that work now. The Dance of the Hours. Nami Yarvi conducts this performance of the Gothenburg Symphony Orchestra.

0: The Dance of the Hours from Amilcare Ponchielli's Gioconda. Naomi Yarvi conducted the Gothenburg Symphony Orchestra. Thank you to Megan Turner and Matthew West for adopting that recording from our library here at Discover Classical 88.1, 89.1, and 89.9.
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0: Tommaso Albinoni owned a playing card manufacturing business with his brothers, and he composed in his spare time, eventually becoming successful enough that his brothers took over the manufacturing business and he devoted himself to composition full-time. We'll hear Albinoni's Concerto Opus 5, No. 5 in A minor, performed by violinist Pina Carmarelli and E. Musici.

0: Tommaso Albinoni's Concerto Opus 5 No. 5 in A minor, performed by violinist Pina Carmarelli and E. Musici. 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My name is Aaron Mood. Stay with me at the top of the hour for Opera House and the Pygmalion Ensemble and Paris Opera Chorus's production of Handel's Ariodante.
1: The king's daughter, Ginevra, and Prince Ariodante are madly in love. Soon they'll be married and start their blissful life together. But a diabolical plan threatens the couple's happiness. It all unfolds in a performance of Handel's Ariodante at the Opéra Garnier in Paris. I'm Lisa Flynn, and I hope you'll be listening.
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0: To take us to the top of the hour, music by François Devien. While he was professor of flute at the Paris Conservatory, today we'll hear music that he wrote for oboe. This is Devien's Oboe Sonata in G Major, Opus 71, No. 1, performed by oboist Mark Weiger and pianist Arthur Rowe.

François Devien's Oboe Sonata in G Major, Opus 71, Number 1, performed by soloists Mark Weiger and Arthur Rowe. Good afternoon and welcome to Discover Classical, 88.1 WDPR Dayton, 89.1 WUSO Springfield, and 89.9 WDPG Greenville. 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

The king's daughter, Ginevra, and Prince Ariodante are madly in love. Soon they'll be married and start their blissful life together. But a diabolical plan threatens the couple's happiness. Hello, I'm Lisa Flynn. We're at the gorgeous Opéra Garnier in France for George Frideric Handel's Baroque masterpiece, Ariodante. Raphael Pichon leads the Pygmalion Ensemble and Paris Opera Chorus. The story of Ariodante is drawn from the epic poem Orlando Furioso, a sprawling collection with characters taken from numerous sources. Its blend of chivalry, romance, and fantasy has provided inspiration for countless artists. Handel composed his opera for London's Covent Garden in 1735. The opera opens in a palace in medieval Scotland. Ginevra, daughter of the king, tells her lady-in-waiting, Delinda, that she and Prince Ariodante are in love and have her father's blessing. Polinesso, the Duke of Albany, enters Ginevra's bedroom unannounced and declares his love for her, but Ginevra rejects him. Delinda tells Polinesso that since Ginevra loves Ariodante, the Duke should instead turn his attentions to her lady-in-waiting. Alone, Polinesso forms a plan to use Delinda's love to destroy Ariodante, marry Ginevra, and gain the throne. In the royal gardens, Ariodante and Ginevra are overjoyed when the king tells them not only that their wedding can take place, but that Ariodante is to inherit the throne. Polinesso lets Delinda believe that he loves her, but only after she promises to appear later that night dressed in Ginevra's clothes. Ariodante's brother, Lucanio, tells Delinda that he is in love with her, but she urges him to look elsewhere. In the presence of the king and the entire court, Ariodante and Ginevra celebrate their future wedding. In order of vocal appearance, we will hear Jacqueline Stucker as Ginevra, Sabine de Vielle as Delinda, Christophe Dumont as Polinesso, in the title role of Ariodante, Cecilia Molinari as the King Luca Titotto, and Rue Charlesworth is Lucanio. Here is Raphael Pichon to conduct the soloists, Pygmalion Ensemble, and the Paris Opera Chorus in Act 1 of Handel's Ariodante from the Opéra Garnier in France.

0: The court celebrates the upcoming marriage of Ariel Dante and Ginevra, but Polonesso's plan to break up the happy couple is put into play. That was Act One of George Frideric Handel's Ariel Dante from the Opéra Garnier in France. The Pygmalion Ensemble and Paris Opera Chorus were conducted by Raphael Pichon. In the cast were Cecilia Molinari in the title role, Jacqueline Stucker as Ginevra, Zabine de Viel as Dalinda, Christophe Dumeau as Polonesso, Rue Charlesworth as Lorcano, and as the King Luca Titotto. We're at the world-famous Opéra Garnier today for this masterwork by Handel. Next week, we stay in Paris and head to the Opéra Bastille for a production of Verdi's Aida with Sayoa Hernandez and Piotr Bichawa. I'm Lisa Flynn. Coming up shortly, we'll have Act Two of Handel's Ariel Dante.
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0: With its Marc Chagall painted ceiling, intricate mosaics, and red velvet-covered seats, the Palais Garnier stands as one of the iconic buildings in Paris. It has been at the center of the opera world since its opening in 1875, and today we're enjoying a performance from 2025 of George Frideric Handel's Ariel Dante with the Pygmalion Ensemble and Paris Opera Chorus led by Raphael Pichon. As the second act begins, Polonesso tells Ariel Dante that he is Ginevra's lover and is surprised that Ariel Dante is marrying her. Polonesso tells Ariel Dante to hide and observe Ginevra's behavior. He's distraught when his fiancée, who is really Dalinda in disguise, invites Polonesso into her bedroom. Lorcano, who has seen all of this, prevents Ariel Dante from killing himself, convincing him instead to seek revenge. The next morning, Odoardo brings the news to the king that Ariel Dante has drowned himself. When the king tells Ginevra, she collapses in grief. Lorcano demands justice from the king, claiming that Ginevra's infidelity was the cause of his brother's suicide. He declares that he will fight anyone who defends her. When Ginevra appears, the king refuses to speak to her. The grief-stricken Ginevra, shocked by the death of Ariel Dante and her father's rejection, loses her mind. In Act Two, we'll hear Cecilia Molinari as Ariel Dante, Jacqueline Stucker as Ginevra, Christophe Dumeau as Polonesso, Enrico Casari as Odoardo, Sabine de Viel as Dalinda, Rue Charlesworth as Lorcano, and as the King, Luca Titotto. Raphael Pichon leads the Pygmalion Ensemble and Paris Opera Chorus. Here is Act Two of Handel's Ariel Dante from the Opéra Garnier in Paris.

Sventura.

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0: Prince Ariodante is thought to have committed suicide, and his fiancée Ginevra is blamed for his death. It's all part of Polinesso's devious plan to take the throne. That was Act Two of George Frideric Handel's Ariodante from the Opera Garnier in Paris. In Act Two, you heard Cecilia Molinari in the title role, Jacqueline Stucker as Ginevra, Christophe Dumeau as Polinesso, Enrico Casari as Odoardo, Sabine de Vielle as Dalinda, Rue Charlesworth as Lorcano, and as the King Luca Titotto. Raphael Pichon conducted the soloist, as well as the Pygmalion Ensemble and Paris Opera Chorus. I'm Lisa Flynn. Thanks for listening today, and coming up shortly, we'll have the final act of Handel's Ariodante.
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0: Handel's Ariodante had a successful run when it opened in London in 1736. But like much of Handel's stage works, it was overlooked and wasn't performed for almost 200 years. The bicentennial of his birth in 1959 brought renewed interest in his operas. The Opera Garnier first presented Ariodante in 2001 and brought this new production to audiences in 2025. As Act Three begins, Ariodante is alive and lost in the forest. He meets Dalinda, who confesses that she disguised herself as Ginevra. Ariodante now understands how Polinesso has manipulated them all. The king continues his refusal to speak to his daughter. Polinesso offers to defend Ginevra's honor and fight Lorcano. Brought before her father, Ginevra refuses to accept Polinesso as her champion, but the king insists. Lorcano fights Polinesso, who is fatally wounded. Suddenly, an unknown man enters to challenge Lorcano. It is Ariodante. Odoardo prevents the two brothers from fighting, bringing news that Polinesso confessed to his crimes before dying. As the king leaves to find Ginevra, Ariodante rejoices. Once he's reunited with her, Ariodante begs forgiveness. Dalinda, alone with Lorcano, gladly accepts his love and repents her past behavior. The two brothers and their wives-to-be celebrate their future together, leaving the court to rejoice in the happy ending. In Act Three, we'll hear Cecilia Molinari as Ariodante, Jacqueline Stucker as Ginevra, as Polinesso, Christophe Dumeau, Sabine de Vielle as Dalinda, Rue Charlesworth as Lorcano, Enrico Casari as Odoardo, and as the King Luca Titotto. Raphael Pichon conducts the soloist, as well as the Pygmalion Ensemble and Paris Opera Chorus. Here is the final act of Handel's Ariodante from the Opera Garnier in Paris.

colpo consacro il

The happy couples celebrate their upcoming weddings, and the court rejoices as love prevails. That was the final act of George Friedrich Handel's Ariodante from the Opera Garnier in Paris. In our cast were Cecilia Molinari as Ariodante, Jacqueline Stucker as Ginevra, Christophe Dumont as Polinesso, Enrico Casari as Odoardo, Sabine de Vielle as Delinda, Rue Charlesworth as Lorcano, and as the King Luca Titotto. Raphael Pichon conducted the soloists, as well as the Pygmalion Ensemble and the Paris Opera Chorus. Daniel Goldberg is the producer of our WFMT Opera series, thanks to Rebecca Nystedt and the WFMT Operations Team. Our executive producer is Roger White. Today's program comes from a partnership with the European Broadcasting Union and Radio France. I hope you'll join us next week as we head to the Opera Bastille for a production of Verdi's Aida with Sayoa Hernandez and Piotr Bachawa and Michaela Mariotti conducting the Paris Opera Chorus and Orchestra. I'm Lisa Flynn. Thanks so much for listening. 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

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Good afternoon. My name is Aaron Mood, and thanks for staying with me after Ariadante. I'll be here until 6 p.m. Coming up later in the 4 o'clock hour, a string quartet from Haydn's incredibly important Opus 20 set, where he changed the way that string quartets were written for all the composers who came after him. We'll also hear music by Schumann, not Robert Schumann, but William Schumann, American composer from the 20th century. And then at the top of the 5 o'clock hour, music by Johann Heinrich Schmelzer, a German Baroque composer. Right now, Garrick Olson performs Chopin's Nocturne, Opus 37, No. 2, in G major.

Chopin's Nocturne, Opus 37, Number 2, in G Major. That performance by Garrick Olson. Thank you to Carol and Leonard Sackstetter for adopting that recording from our library here at listener-supported Discover Classical. And today's honorary day commemorates the birth of Dayton's poet Paul Laurence Dunbar. Hi, my name is Aaron Mood, and thanks for joining me today. I'm here with you until 6 p.m., when you can hear the intimate guitar with Jim McCutcheon. We continue right now with one of Haydn's string quartets from his Opus 20 set. Before Opus 20, both Haydn and other composers would give most of the melodies to the first violin, and the other instruments would play a secondary role, playing harmonies and accompaniment to that first violin. Not so in Opus 20. Haydn was very careful to equalize the roles of all four members of the quartet, and it set the standard for string quartets that were written after. We'll hear Joseph Haydn's string quartet, Opus 20, Number 6, in A Major, this performance by the Tetrai String Quartet.

0: Joseph Haydn's String Quartet, Opus 20, Number 6, in A Major. That performance was by the Tetrai String Quartet. 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
0: Music by Schumann as we continue in this 4 o'clock hour. Not Robert Schumann, but William Schumann, American composer, who was president of the Juilliard School from 1945 to 62. This is his interpretation of Shakespeare's Orpheus with his lute. He wrote this in 1945. This performance by flutist Paula Robeson and guitarist Elliot Fiske.

William Schumann's Orpheus and His Lute, performed by flutist Paula Robeson and guitarist Elliot Fisk. That was adopted from our library in memory of Milton Sproul. Good afternoon, you're listening to Discover Classical, 88.1 WDPR Dayton, 89.1 WUSO Springfield, and 89.9 WDPG Greenville. 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My name is Aaron Mood, here with you for about one more hour with music by Franz Liszt, Joan Tower, and C.P.E. Bach, one of Johann Sebastian's sons. Let's begin with music by Johann Heinrich Schmelzer. He was Kapellmeister to Austrian Emperor Leopold I, although he held that position for only a few months before he died during a plague epidemic. We'll hear Schmelzer's Cecconia in A major. Leila Shaig conducts La Centifolia.

0: Johann Heinrich Schmelzer's Chaconne in A Major. Leila Shahid conducted that performance of La Centifolia. Thank you to Bob and Sarah Bryan for adopting that recording from our library here at listener-supported Discover Classical. And today's honorary day commemorates the birth of Dayton's poet, Paul Laurence Dunbar. Good afternoon. My name is Aaron Mood. A pleasure to be here with you. Stay tuned at 7 o'clock for the Chamber Music Society of Lincoln Center.
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0: Music by American contemporary composer Joan Tower coming up later in the 5 o'clock hour. Right now, music by Franz Liszt, his Hungarian Rhapsody No. 2. Originally for solo piano, all of his Hungarian Rhapsodies were orchestrated. We'll hear this performance by the Weimar State Orchestra under the direction of Arthur Fagan.

Franz Liszt's Hungarian Rhapsody No. 2, Arthur Fagan led that performance of the Weimar State Orchestra. 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My name is Aaron Mood. A pleasure to be here with you, and I'll return tomorrow morning at 10 a.m. to join me all throughout the morning and mid-afternoon as I bring you our featured Bach Cantata of the Week at 12:03. This week on Bach Cantatas, the Gospel for June 20th, 1723 comes from Christ's Sermon on the Mount from the Gospel of Luke. Bach makes Christ's admonitions to be merciful and judge not the central focus of this cantata, just his third new cantata after he took the post of cantor at St. Thomas's in Leipzig. Music inspired by the Sermon on the Mount, next time on Bach Cantatas, Sunday at 12:03 here on Discover Classical. Joan Tower is a contemporary American composer known for such works as Sequoia and Fanfare for the Uncommon Woman. We'll hear Tower's Concerto for Orchestra, performed by the Nashville Symphony, led by Leonard Slatkin.

Joan Towers, Concerto for Orchestra. Leonard Slatkin led that performance of the Nashville Symphony. Thank you to Dr. Theo Mica for adopting that recording from our library here at Discover Classical, 88.1, 89.1, and 89.9. 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My name is Aaron Mood. A pleasure to be here with you. I'm here until the top of the hour when Jim McCutcheon joins you on the intimate guitar. We close this afternoon's program with music by C.P.E. Bach, one of Johann Sebastian Bach's sons that became a composer, and he would spend time composing for the Imperial Court in Berlin. This is Bach's Symphony in F Major. Hartmut Hennichen leads the C.P.E. Bach Chamber Orchestra.

0: CPE Bach's Symphony in F Major. Hartmut Henkin led that performance of the CPE Bach Chamber Orchestra. 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My name is Aaron Mood, and I've enjoyed spending my Saturday afternoon with you. 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

Welcome to The Intimate Guitar. I'm your host, Jim McCutcheon, inviting you to join me for the next hour, during which time we will enjoy many of the delights from the world of the guitar. On this program, music from lutenist Paul Odette, soloist Dragos Ilie, the Arc flute and guitar duo, soloist and composer Jalil Rafiq Kaya, and for dessert, fingerstyle guitarist David Lindsay. Join me, won't you? We begin with music of English Renaissance composer and lutenist John Doland. He died in 1626, having left a wonderful performing career and many compositions behind him. From a CD that is the second volume of the Complete Works for Lute by John Doland, we'll hear lutenist Paul Odette play a piece called Solus Cum Sola, a phrase of the time that can have multiple meanings. This is music you can sit back and just enjoy how lovely it is.

All is right with the world when you're listening to this beautiful lute music by John Doland. The lutenist was Paul Odette from an excellent series of Doland's complete works for lute on the Harmonia Mundi label. You're listening to The Intimate Guitar. I'm Jim McCutcheon. Thank you so much for listening. It's always my great pleasure each week to bring you some of my favorite music from around the world, for the instruments held closest to the heart. Next on the Intimate Guitar, a young Romanian guitarist named Dragos Ilie. He has competed in many competitions worldwide and received 20 first prizes. We'll listen to music from his Naxos CD, devoted entirely to the music of Romantic period composer Wenceslas Matiega. We'll hear Matiega's Grand Sonata No. 1 for guitar in D major, published in 1808. It's in three movements, and I think you'll understand when you listen to Ilie's performance why he called it a grand sonata. Here is Dragos Ilie, music of Matiega.

music that might have just put you in a good mood, as it did me. We just heard Romanian guitarist Dragos Ilie from his CD devoted entirely to the music of Wenceslas Matejka, and we heard Matejka's Grand Sonata No. 1 in D major. Ilie is a performer that lets us know that the classical guitar world is alive and healthy. 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I'm Jim McCutcheon. You can learn more about us on Facebook and at discoverclassical.org. Leave us a message. We'd love to hear from you. Another guitar sonata number one in D major coming up later in the program. But now, music for flute and guitar from the Arc Duo. Flutist Heather Holden and guitarist Bradley Colton. From their self-titled CD, we'll hear music from American composer Ned Roram, who was born in Richmond, Indiana, and whose career took him around the world. From a series of 9 pieces he wrote called Romeo and Juliet, we'll hear the concluding 3 movements, titled Come Weep With Me, Empty Tigers, and Never Was a Story of More Woe.

Music from a series titled Romeo and Juliet, we heard the concluding movements by composer Ned Roram. Performing was the Arc Flute and Guitar Duo from their self-titled CD. This is The Intimate Guitar. I'm Jim McCutcheon, and I'm happy to have been bringing you this great music since 1986. Next on The Intimate Guitar, a wonderful guitarist, and with this recording, we're learning that he is also a wonderful composer. He's Turkish-American guitarist Jalil Refik Kaya. In 2012, he was the youngest performer ever to win the Joanne Falada competition, and he has since toured worldwide. From his Naxos CD, titled Kaya Guitar Works, Volume 1, we'll hear his Guitar Sonata No. 1 in D major.

Music of Jalil Rafiq Kaya. We heard his Guitar Sonata No. 1 from his CD on the Naxos label, featuring all original music. For dessert on the intimate guitar, fingerstyle guitarist David Lindsay. From his CD called The Last Passing of Summer, we'll hear Sorrows of the Moon and Still Point.

0: Music of David Lindsay, his CD titled The Last Passing of Summer. 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
4: I'm Elliot Forrest, and it is my pleasure to welcome you to the next broadcast of the radio series from the Chamber Music Society of Lincoln Center. David Finkel and Wuhan Artistic Directors. Now in its 56th season, the Chamber Music Society is one of the world's leading chamber music presenters. From its home in New York's Alice Tully Hall, on tour and on recordings, the Chamber Music Society delivers dazzling performances by virtuosic musicians to countless devoted listeners. There's only one work on today's CMS broadcast, the extraordinary quartet for The End of Time, music that Olivier Messiaen wrote while he was in a German prisoner of war camp during World War II. Here's co-artistic director David Finkel with more.
5: As I gathered my thoughts for this concert's introduction, I was inspired to search for a piece of music which compares to Messiaen's quartet for The End of Time. And I admit, it has been a challenge. There are a number of works in the chamber repertoire which leave one feeling changed. For example, Schubert's Transcendent Cello Quintet, Beethoven's Mighty Late Quartets, Mozart's Sublime Viola Quintets. They are all great works, no less than Messiaen's for sure, but none carries with it the unique story of the Quartet for the End of Time's composition and its first performance, which I'll share with you now. Messiaen, as a soldier for the Allies in World War II, was captured and imprisoned in a camp in Görlitz, Germany, in the year 1940. A sympathetic guard got the composer a pencil and some manuscript paper, and he wrote this work for the musicians he had at hand, his fellow prisoners, who happened to play the violin, cello, and clarinet with himself at the upright piano. The premiere was held outdoors in the rain for some 400 guards and prisoners, and afterwards Messiaen commented, "Never was I listened to with such rapt attention and concentration." The extraordinary work is inspired by the Book of Revelations, Messiaen having been a devout Catholic. The piece is described in Messiaen's own words, which I'll share with you now. "I saw a mighty angel descend from heaven, clad in mist, and a rainbow was upon his head. He set his right foot on the sea, his left on the earth, and standing thus on sea and earth, he lifted his hand to heaven and swore by him who liveth forever and ever, saying, There shall be time no longer, but on the day of the trumpet of the seventh angel, the mystery of God shall be finished."
4: Thank you, David. Messiaen gave each of the 8 movements of the quartet for The End of Time a title. The first movement is called Crystal Liturgy. Number 2, Vocalese for the angel who announces the end of time. Number 3, Abyss of the Birds. Number 4, Intermezzo, Scherzo. Number 5, In Praise of the Eternity of Jesus. 6, Dance of Fury for the Seven Trumpets. 7, Cluster of Rainbows for the Angel Who Announces the End of Time. And 8, In Praise of the Immortality of Jesus. And now, from the Chamber Music Society of Lincoln Center, here is clarinetist Jörg Widmann, joined by violinist Nicholas Dautricourt, cellist Nicholas Allstedt, and pianist Gilles Vansittel, to perform the extraordinary quartet for the End of Time by Olivier Messiaen.

We just heard the Quartet for the End of Time by Olivier Messiaen, performed by clarinetist Jörg Widmann, violinist Nicholas Dautricourt, cellist Nicholas Allstadt, and pianist Gilles Van Zetel, from the Chamber Music Society of Lincoln Center on the WFMT Radio Network. That concludes our program for today. Join us for our next Chamber Music Society broadcast for a pair of appealing, contrasting pieces. First, it's a short violin-piano work by Patrick Castillo, followed by the marvelous, ever-popular Septet by Beethoven. Here's a preview.

0: Just a sample of the music you'll hear on next week's broadcast. I'm Elliot Forrest. Thanks so much for listening. 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
2: In 2014, clarinetist Anthony McGill joined the New York Philharmonic, making him the first black principal player in the organization's history. 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
4: 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I'm David Lawrence, and for this episode, we have music referencing storms and